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1: 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When Biggie did that verse, I didn't know Biggie was pretty much chasing y'all to apologize from club to club. 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
2: 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The funeral was here. 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
1: 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When Biggie did that verse, I didn't know Biggie was pretty much chasing y'all to apologize from club to club. 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
9: morning, and welcome to Community Focus. I'm Faith Daniels, and this event is one of my favorite things to do every year. Now, people say, oh, Faith, you only like it because you love to talk, and you get to talk a long time during that event. I do. It's the Rubber Duck Regatta, and we do. We are at the side of the river waiting for those baby ducks to come in there so we can announce some amazing winners of some amazing prizes. So let me get you caught up. URS is such an amazing organization, and I'm joined by Rachel today. And Rachel, welcome. This is your first time with me, but not your first time on this Rubber Duck Regatta Rodeo. You've been around 20 plus years. Thanks for joining me today.
10: Thank you so much for having me, Faith. We are so excited to kick off the 23rd Rubber Duck Regatta here at United Rehabilitation Services, and I appreciate you for helping us share the message.
9: Well, you know that URS, a lot of people drive by it every day. They don't know what it does. They've seen it. They think. They're not sure. Give us a little nutshell about what URS does and who it helps.
10: Sure, I would love to. So, yep, you're right. We hear all the time. We drive by there every day and we had no idea.
9: That's
10: we like
9: right.
10: to tell people we're that best kept secret in town, which not necessarily a good thing, but we do provide services to children and adults with disabilities here in our community. We are a private nonprofit. We've been here in Dayton for, this is our 70th year, so we're very
9: wow.
10: excited about that. And part of what we do here every day is serving children with developmental disabilities in our inclusive childcare setting. So we have kids that are typically developing, learning right alongside their peers that have developmental delays or disabilities. And while they're here for childcare, they are able to get their therapy services. So OT, PT, and speech can pull them right out of their classroom during the day and provide their therapy services. So mom and dad don't have to miss work or go to appointments after work. So that's a really nice part of what we do in childcare. And then once the kiddos grow up and they're ready for adult day services, they can use URS for either that inclusive inclusive day program where they're in the community doing volunteer activities, learning about work skills, or even here at URS, just hanging out with their friends, doing some social activities and playing games. Or they could work with our employment services program and actually get competitive employment in our community with job coaches and job developers. So well, lots of different services.
9: That particular part is so encouraging because we see them when it's our Tuesday that we come out to our amazing Jersey Mike's Day of Giving, and they're in the restaurant and they're clearing trays, they're greeting people, and it's such a wonderful way to see what URS does at work. And that's not the only thing they do. They do a number of things that keeps other organizations supported in our community. URS is something, I gotta tell you.
10: Well, thank you so much, Faith. And you're right, our partnership with Jersey Mike's is really spectacular. They have allowed URS to be the benefiting charity of their Day of Giving and Month of Giving, along with places like Miami Valley Meals, Crayons to Classrooms, Boonshoff Museum, Shoes for Shoeless. We volunteer at all of those organizations to show our partnership in the community.
9: Well, it's a wonderful partnership, and that's why we chose to be a part of the URS family. And the way we get engaged is the man, when I tell you, it's almost a sin how much fun this thing is. The Rubber Duck Regatta. And people see it on TV, they see it late, and they're like, I wish I would have bought a duck. Well, guess what? We're talking to you now, so early, about the Rubber Duck Regatta. Now, the Rubber Duck Regatta is such a cool event because there are thousands of ducks that are dumped from the bridge into the water, and then they take their time coasting over to the side where we are. And when they get there, winners are chosen by the first come. The first ducks to make it, those are the ducks that win. And what's cool is there's nothing you can do to influence those ducks. We scream the numbers. We do everything. We have a little party right there on the banks while we're waiting for them to come in. But tell us a little bit about the Rubber Duck Regatta, how people can participate.
10: Sure. So this is the 23rd year of us dropping those rubber ducks into the Great Miami River down at Riverscape off the Riverside Bridge. We do that in conjunction with the Hispanic Heritage Festival here in Dayton. So this year it's on Saturday, September 19th. And again, our event is sponsored and presented by AES Ohio. So we're very excited about that.
9: Absolutely.
10: And
9: it's down,
10: like I said, Saturday, September 19th at Riverscape Metro Park, downtown Dayton. We will start selling chances for you to adopt your rubber ducks on July 20th. So the actual kickoff of the event, where you can start getting your rubber ducks from Buffalo Wild Wings or calling the duck line or even going to DaytonDucks.com, you can start that on July 20th and then make sure you get one of those 20,000 rubber ducks in the water.
9: And the idea is to get as many ducks as you possibly can. So we have maximized it. Make it easy on yourself. Get a quack pack. So tell us what a quack pack is.
10: That's true. So the quack pack gives you 6 ducks for $25. 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They donate coupons for every person who buys a quack pack. 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We even have a Quackers Dozen. So if you're into that like Baker's Dozen thing, you get a Quackers Dozen for you get 13 ducks that way and 2 free Jersey Mike subs. And the options just continue. You can get a flock of ducks. You can get a couple flocks of ducks. There's lots of opportunities to get as many ducks in the race as you'd like to get. But the more ducks you get, the bigger chance you get at winning one of 7 fabulous prizes.
9: And the more ducks you have in the race, the more you're helping URS. They're programming the children, the young adults, and the adults that take advantage of their services every single day. And that's what this is all about. The more ducks you buy, the more we're helping URS. This is you guys' biggest fundraiser of the entire year. 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Kicking off on July the 20th. 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
9: the prices just, the way they are now.
10: Girl, that's worth its weight in gold. 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
9: Yeah.
10: 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So,
9: wow, that's huge because, you know, by the time we do this, it's football season. So you can win that and all of your snacking for the football season is taken care of.
10: Right. You could do wings one week, barbecue one week, wings the next week, barbecue the next week. Like you could just plan that out. That, nobody would be leaving your house, Faye.
9: I wouldn't leave my house with that and I wouldn't cook.
10: That's amazing. Now we just need to figure out who we could get to clean that up.
9: That's right.
10: And then sixth place this year, this is a tried and true sponsorship we get from Fleming's Prime Steakhouse in the Green. They provide dinner for six up to $600 for a wine dinner. So that's an amazing experience.
9: That's huge.
10: We get tons of positive feedback from the winners of that prize. And then our final prize this year, seventh place, two $250 Morris Home Furnishing Ashley gift cards. So you can choose to use those in $250 increments or combine them for a $500 total.
9: That sounds like two recliners for football season.
10: Yeah, you have this all planned out.
9: I do, for the family room. So if you're checking in with us, we're talking Rubber Duck Regatta with URS. And United Rehabilitation Services is one of those organizations that do so much for so many, but you know just a little bit about it. But all we need you to know is get your ducks beginning July the 20th, and you can contribute to all the services that are offered at URS every single day to a community that needs it, that absolutely needs it, and it contributes to a fantastic way of life, life skills training, so much. And when you are a parent of a special needs child, and you can imagine how many doctor's appointments you have, how many times you just have to be away from work. In this economy, you need to be at work every day you possibly can. The hard part is you have to take off. Maybe you're not even got any more sick time, family time. With those therapy sessions and appointments, URS, they do it right in the same building. It takes the pressure off. If people wanted to check out the URS website, what's the website and let them peruse around a little bit and see who they're helping?
10: That would be great. You can visit ursdayton.org and click on the services tab, and you can just go through all the various different programs we've talked about today. And you can also check out our give page where you can see the volunteering opportunities if you're interested in volunteering and giving your time for either the Rubber Duck Regatta or even just coming in and working with the individuals we serve. We would love to spread the word that way.
9: And on that give page, you can also make a donation, a charitable donation, whether you have a LLC, maybe you have a family organization, maybe you're looking for some way to just make your own community a better place, because all the money stays right here at URS. And it's important that you know that, because sometimes when you give to larger organizations, you may be helping in Wisconsin. And not that that's a bad thing, but why not help in the community with the people that are getting trained to work in our community, have a better quality of life, in our community. And URS does a fine job of getting it done every single day. So check out that Give tab at the website. And hey, maybe you don't buy a duck. Maybe you don't need amazing furniture from Watson's or some amazing food, but give. And yes, just give, because it's the right thing to do. It is.
10: Oh, I love it. Yes, that's amazing.
9: Rubber Duck Regatta is coming up in September. The tickets go on sale on July the 20th. DaytonDucks.com. Keep checking the website. July 20th, I want you to crash the website. Buy all the ducks. Just buy all the ducks.
10: Buy all
9: the ducks. You can buy one duck. You can buy the quack pack. You can buy a whole quacky family if you want to. But we need you to tap in and tap in early and get the ducks, because it's such a fun time. And then I have to invite you down to Riverscape when we do it, because, oh boy, it's a fun time. It's a fun time. It is.
10: So much fun. Dancing and singing, the music, the food.
9: Yes, it's just, we even line dance while we're waiting on the ducks to come home. It's a fun time. Rachel, thank you so much for spending time with us today.
10: Thank you so much for having me, Faith, and I look forward to chatting with you and your audience again soon.
9: Oh, absolutely. We're going to do our next check-in in July when the ducks actually go on sale, so people can say this, and I've heard this a million times. Oh, that's right. Yeah, the ducks are on sale. Get them. Get them. We're going to
10: get your ducks in the race
9: in July. URS, United Rehabilitation Services, one of our organizations that is truly near and dear to our heart. And we hope desperately that you'll get your duck to support the Rubber Duck Regatta. You've been checking out Community Focus. I'm Faith Daniels. Enjoy your day.
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0: From number 20 to
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14: 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Charlamagne the God.
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18: What up, y'all? It's DJ Envy.
19: And I go by the name of Charlamagne the God. And welcome to Weekends with the Breakfast Club. Hello.
18: Yes, we count down the 20 biggest joints in the country requested by you. We got some special guests joining us this week.
19: Who we got? Who we got?
18: We have Memphis Bleek. He'll be joining us.
19: Big Bleek. That's my fellow employee at Roc Nation.
18: You stupid.
19: I think Bleek way more than an employee. I'm just an employee. I don't know what Bleek does at Roc Nation.
18: And also,
19: he's in the DNA of Roc Nation.
18: He is. And also, Tierra Whack will be joining us.
19: Tierra Whack. She got a new album out right now called Whack Museum.
18: Mm-hmm.
19: Very dope project. Check it out.
18: So we're going to be kicking it with them. And then we have the latest with Lauren. Jess is going to be fixing somebody's mess. And Charlamagne, Donkey of the Week, who are you giving it to?
19: Donkey of the Week is going to Senator Chuck Schumer. He needs to come to the front of the congregation. We'd like to have a word with him, please.
18: All right. Well, let's get the countdown cracking. Here's number 20. It's J. Cole with Legacy.
20: I know you got-

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0: Love. That was the number 16 song, Lotto featuring Glorilla, G-O-M-F. Now here's the number 15 song. It's Ye featuring Lauryn Hill, I Can't Wait, right here on Weekends at the Breakfast Club.
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0: 5'9", brown eyes.
1: Yep, Charlamagne Tha God here. Weekends at the Breakfast Club. That was the number 13 song, Rain Dance, from Dave and Tim's. Now, Envy, you got the exclusive of the week coming?
2: Yep, it's courtesy of Jim Jones. He just turned 50 this week, and it's called New York. It's featuring Fab. It's Weekends with the Breakfast Club. Yeah,

0: Dallas DJ Envy. It's time for Just Fix My Mess.
1: It's the real deal. Help me. Help me.
2: Oh my God.
3: I'm all up in your mess. I'ma fix it.
4: Fix it.
3: Fix it. Fix it. Just gonna fix your mess because my advice is real.
0: Hello, who's this?
5: Good morning, this is Lala.
0: Lala.
2: Good morning, Lala.
0: What's your question for Jess?
5: Okay, so my question is, what do I do if I've been in a relationship with someone for 8 years? I have him raise his kids, and I just had my first child. He doesn't want any more.
6: Well, congratulations. Congratulations first on your first baby, girl. That got to feel good because motherhood is a beautiful journey. Yeah, and so you're saying you want more. He already has 4 plus your 1, so that's 5.
5: Right.
6: And he doesn't want any more. You want more.
5: I do. And ultimately, I want to be with him. That's my child's father. But
6: absolutely.
5: I don't want to sacrifice. Because I know if the shoe was on the other foot and he wanted more kids, he was going to have them.
6: Okay. Well, was this talked about before you guys
5: it
6: got
5: was,
6: serious or
5: was.
6: After? Like, did you been knew that he didn't really want more kids because he already got 4?
5: Well, he knew when he got with me, I had none.
6: Yeah, but you also knew when you got with him that he didn't want any more.
5: Right? No. It's not that he okay. didn't want them. It's just, I gave you 1, so it's like, dang, you want some more? Yeah, don't you got 4?
6: Yeah, he ain't trying to have 8. That's the thing. Like, he ain't trying to have 6, 7, you know? And so that's what it is. I'm not saying that you're wrong. Your feelings are very valid. Like, you know what I mean? You want more than one kid. You want a pool of your own biological kids. You want to give birth. However, he does not. So y'all got to find a compromise. Y'all got to meet each other in the middle. I feel like he already kind of met you in the middle, giving you 1. You want 1 more, or you sound like you want way more than just 1 more.
5: Well, I'll take 1 more, but the fact that I helped you raise your kids when I didn't need to have, like, you made me a mom before I was a mom myself.
6: Yeah, but that's something that you took on willingly, boo.
5: True, I'll take that.
6: Yeah, because he came as a package.
5: 1 more.
6: Yeah. Have y'all talked about it?
5: We have.
6: What is he saying?
5: He's in between. He wants to travel the world. He wants to do stuff he's never done before, and with a newborn baby, he can't do that.
6: Yeah, and he's had about 4 of them things, well, 5 of them things, you know. So he how old are y'all? How old is he? Let me ask.
5: Okay, so he just turned
6: 43.
5: I just turned 36.
6: Okay. Older men really ain't jocking having to run after little kids after a certain age. He gonna be on the other side of life, going into the second half of his life in about 4 years, and he ain't trying to be chasing after no kids at that age.
5: Okay, so tell me this then. We've been together since 2018. That's about 8 years. Do I hold on or do I move on? He's a great and the eyes are not against him. He's an awesome dad. He's an awesome man. He's a father. Like, I choose him every day.
6: Okay.
5: I just want another child. That's
6: well, let me.
5: So my thing is to just take it.
6: Well, let me ask you this then: is that your deal breaker to stay with him? Because I can't tell you to stay. I can't tell you to leave. But you know in your heart what you are willing to take, what you are willing to stay for, and what you're not willing to stay for. You want another child. Is that a deal breaker for you if he does not give you one?
5: It is a deal breaker.
6: Okay. Well, you got to do what's best for you. And are y'all married?
5: That's the other thing. Not married.
6: Okay. So you're not getting a ring. You feel like you ain't locking it down. So, you know what I'm saying? You're not giving me what I want twice over. I want a baby, and you're not even making me a wife. You're not even solidifying this covenant right here, this commitment. So, listen, do what's best for you. And if he wants to pursue a life with you, he will give you what you want. But his feelings matter too. So, sometimes people just gotta make moves according to putting yourself
5: about it.
6: First.
5: That's why I need to get a fix my message.
6: Yes, ma'am. You know what you want to do. You know what you want. If it ain't what he want, you gotta sometimes move on to get what you want because you gotta put you first.
5: True.
6: Yeah.
0: All right. Good luck, mama.
5: Well, thank you. I appreciate that. You guys have
6: Absolutely.
5: A blessed day.
0: You too.
6: Thank
0: now.
6: You, boo.
0: All right, salute to Jess for fixing somebody's mess. Now keep it locked. We got 12 more joints to count down. And Donkey of the Week is up next. It's Weekends with the Breakfast Club.
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6: Donkey of the Week goes to Senator Chuck Schumer. Now, for the last several years, it seems like the conversation around age limits for elected officials has gotten louder and louder and louder, okay, from Ruth Bader Ginsburg to Joe Biden to now current President Trump. How old is too old has been the question of the day, and it's not ageism, people, okay? Folks just want to know that you can maintain the mental and physical fitness to govern, okay? Listen, we all know governing is a very stressful, high-energy job, all right? As a voter, a citizen of these here United States of America, we have concerns. We don't trust that senior citizens have what it takes to properly govern. Okay, we have concerns about the physical and mental toll that role of an elected official takes on the elderly. Okay, so one of the reasons I think it should be a maximum age limit is because it will restore public trust. And 75-year-old Chuck Schumer, who I've been saying should step aside, just allegedly did something that is not going to restore trust in old politicians anytime soon. See, Chuck Schumer was airing out his grievances over Trump's Iran war, and then out of the blue, something happened that was out of his control. Chuck Schumer decided to air out the Senate floor with a fart. Yes, ass gas. Get my farts ready, Red. Give me some farts. Bro. There you go. Okay. Ass gas, booty tootie, air biscuits. Let's go to Will King Country Podcast before the report, please.
7: This is going to be Chuck Schumer reportedly farting on the floor of the Senate.
8: We need a complete investigation that's independent. Now on Iran and the NDAA, when all the Trump administration...
9: Bro. Wait.
7: That's real.
9: Can we play it again? I want
7: the first two things that give it credibility for me. That's a genuine sound in a lot of ways, including the volume of it. It wasn't too loud. He's standing.
9: Microphone.
7: I know. That's why I'm always... And his pause helps it out.
9: There's the pause.
8: We need a complete investigation that's independent. Now on Iran and the NDAA, when all the Trump administration...
9: He laughs.
7: He does smirk. He goes,
9: when the Trump administration... He does a little laugh in there.
6: God damn, Chuck. All right, that sounded like the ruler's back was about to start playing. All right? I encourage y'all to go watch the video because not only did Chuck Schumer smile, okay? When that butt trumpet started to play, he lifted up off his feet like this, okay? He lifted up off his feet like he was trying to peek over a gate, okay? And yes, I know older people fart without knowing it, all right? Why does this happen? Because the muscles that control the bunkie can weaken with age, all right? When them muscles not as tight, they might open to release gas without the elderly feeling it happen. And that, ladies and gentlemen, is why Chuck Schumer is getting donkey today, okay? Listen, I'm a person who doesn't fart in his clothes, so I'm judging that as well.
7: Liar.
6: But Chuck Schumer, well, first of all, I'm not lying because I'm still at the age where I can control farting in my clothes. Okay, Chuck Schumer clearly cannot. And that's why we are gathered here today, because America has no choice but to treat Congress like a retirement community, because Congress is by far the most expensive assisted living facility. The average age of the Senate, I think, is about 65. Some of the oldest members are in their 80s and 90s. Chuck Grassley of Iowa is 92.

out of your bunkie, okay? A barking couch frog jumped out of your bunkie, and that is the headline of your speech, okay? Listen, the moral of the story is this. We need younger leaders in office, all right? They create better generational balance, all right? Older lawmakers hold seats for decades, and as you can see, they fought in them. And that smell makes it hard for new voices to enter the system, okay? Younger elected officials will inspire other young people to vote and join the political process. We don't need Chuck Schumer, okay, dropping nukes on the Senate floor. And yes, that was a nuke because there was just a little fallout, all right? It's just another moment that reminds we the people that our political leadership is not only full of what has been around so long that social media is debating whether that was a Senate speech or a commercial for Medicare. Please give Senator Chuck Schumer the sweet sounds of the Hamiltones. Huh?

0: Poor guy, man. Poor guy. Just another example of why we need new leadership.
1: Because he fought it? Come on, yo.
0: Yes, because he's 75 years old. And he farted on the Senate floor. That's why.
2: I wonder if it was a shark.
0: His age.
2: I wonder if it was a shark.
1: But what I'm saying is, like, why do we care? Why we care that bad that this farted?
0: Because it's just more proof that he's too old to be serving. Because older people fart and don't know it. Thank you for going to pick up my graphic novel, Illuminati, which came out this past Tuesday. If you know, I put out a comic book last year. It was a 5-series run of a comic book called Illuminati with my people over at AWA. But this past Tuesday, it came out as a full graphic novel. So if you never got all 5 issues, you can just go pick up the whole book wherever you buy books, Barnes and Nobles, Amazon. And it tells the story of a young musician named Lily. Her sister Jackie was a famous pop star who died from a drug overdose in L.A. So Lily traveled to L.A. to bury her sister. But then she quickly learns that Jackie's death is actually a murder covered up by a secret centuries-old group called the Illuminati. So, you know, it may or may not be based on a true story, but go pick up Illuminati wherever you buy books now.
2: All right, now keep it locked. We got more Joyce to count down, and my mix to People's Choice mix is Weekends with the Breakfast Club.
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2: Hey, what up, y'all? It's DJ Envy from the Breakfast Club. I'm not going to lie. 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And trust me, you're going to want to see this. So shout out to 50. 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Hey, what up, y'all? It's DJ Envy. 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

0: That was the People's Choice Mix. Now, reminding you guys, we got 7 days left until my car show out in Virginia, Hampton, Virginia. 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All right? Keep it locked. We got 11 more joys to count down. And Memphis Bleek will be joining us this weekend with The Breakfast Club.
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0: Hey, what up, y'all? It's DJ Envy from The Breakfast Club. I'm not going to lie. I'm hyped right now. I'm getting ready to hit the red carpet on Tuesday with my guy, Curtis 50 Cent Jackson, and the cast for the premiere of Starz's new series, Fightland. 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

0: Yep, Charlamagne Tha God here. Weekends with the Breakfast Club. That was the number 9 song, Motion Party, from Boss Man D-Lo. Now let's get into our conversation with Memphis Bleek right here on Weekends with the Breakfast Club.
1: Yeah. What's up? Fresh off the Standing on My Feet tour.
2: I got Uggs on right now. Yo, and it's 90 degrees outside.
1: Yo, I feel you. They need to make some cottons for the men. Something.
3: Out of all the Hov concerts, because you've been to damn near all of them.
1: Yeah.
3: Where do you put this on the list?
1: This definitely top 3.
3: And which night?
1: The first one. The night with me.
0: That was the best night. It was.
1: Definitely. Because I feel like that was core fans.
0: Yes.
1: I told Jay at the end of that show, it was like, yo, it's unbelievable to really think about it. 30 years ago today, we prayed this would work. Mm. And here we are 30 years later. This is the results of it worked.
0: Core fans. And man, on Friday night, there was a story told. Like, it felt like watching a movie. Like, you saw, like, the origin story. It, like, I didn't get that the other two nights. I did for Saturday, but it was something else I realized about Saturday. Blueprint has always been overshadowed by 9/11.
1: Definitely. Mm-hmm. And I think part two, like, night two, was more of a party night. Like, it was more of a vibe.
3: The crowd, like, I was in Virginia for night two, but I seen it on the stream. Shout out to It's Biscuit stream, the whole thing. I was able to watch it. But Friday night when I was there, it just seemed like hardcore Hov fans. Like,
1: the ones
3: that knew every word and just wanted to hear and listen. And, you know, I was upset.
0: A lot of that crowd didn't know RD, though.
3: I know.
0: But it didn't matter because the show was so good. It was like, even if you didn't know, you got familiar.
3: Two things missing from the Friday night. Foxy, Inga, Sauce Money.
1: Yo, I heard through the grapevine, I don't know how true it is, it's just what I heard. They said Fox was there and she got cold feet or something.
2: I wanted to see her. Like, even if I just walked past her, I just wanted to see her in real life.
1: Me too. I ain't seen nobody. Wow. I seen Gav.
3: Yes,
1: I
3: did.
1: Word up. Shout out Gav, but they said she was there.
3: They kept teasing all day. Gav would tease.
1: That's what I heard. I don't know how true it is, but, you know, rumor has it.
3: Damn, because that would have been a crazy one. What about Sauce?
1: Oh, I heard they reached out to Sauce too. The line just wasn't, you know, returned.
3: Damn.
1: That was a major one I wanted to see. I wanted to see the Jazzo, Sauce, Jay back, because that's what it started with. You know, of course, we get the Dame Dash, Biggs, Jay, Bleak, Beans, that Rockefeller. But to me, the original rock was Sauce, Jazz, and Jay, man. Like, I don't think it's no trio that can rap better than that three people right there. That's my top 3.
0: Is it true Dame called in a bomb threat on Sunday?
1: That's what they said. Yo, you seen the AI video we posted?
2: Yeah.
1: When you got bum rushed on stage, yo, Dame. Dame is hilarious, man.
3: What does that mean for you to see 30 years of Reasonable Doubt, where that was your start? That was your call into the world.
1: It's kind of surreal, bro, because I never imagined we could take it this far. You know what I'm saying? My whole thing back then was to get a couple dollars, you know, get a few outfits, some cars. Maybe we chill a few summers. Mm-hmm. I ain't think 30 years later. Remember, when Reasonable Doubt dropped, I was 18, bro.
0: Damn, that's crazy.
1: 48. Wow. And we still doing it. That's why I even had to tell that to Jay. I don't think no other artist from our era, even before hip hop, can do what he did in these 3 days. It's name me another artist that can celebrate their first album release before the generation today wasn't even born when Reasonable Doubt dropped.
0: Maybe one.
1: Who?
3: Snoop.
1: I give it. Yeah, Snoop. Yeah, Doggy Style ain't gonna front.
0: Snoop. He's probably the only one.
3: Yeah.
0: From that era. He actually before y'all.
1: He before. Snoop, I give it to Snoop. But then who else? I was trying to think. I'm like, yo, who else can do this? 30 years, even in 40 or 20 years. Some people can't even do a 20 year.
3: Mm-mm. Yeah, now sell off.
0: Not
3: have
0: been
3: like
0: you
3: that size.
0: Nah, just Snoop
3: would be the only one I could think of.
1: 3 nights in a row, and then you sell out Blueprint. And you let people know this is just the album. This is not like, yo, we playing around, we'll play a few songs. No, we're focusing solely on this project. I can't even do that. I can't be like, yo, we doing Coming Age Only. I'm like, you know what? We out.
0: Yo, Irv, you can do that at Irving Plaza.
1: Yeah. You know what I'm saying? Irving Plaza, Marcy Day. You know what I'm saying?
3: It was dope that he brought out Nas, too. I thought that was dope. And the way he brought out Nas, because everybody expected Nas to do the hook, right?
1: Mm-hmm.
3: Nas wasn't there for the hook. The last hook, it went right into Whose World. The way they did that was just...
1: I give Jay number one transition from song to song at a show.
3: Should have been a DJ word.
1: It's insane that how he mixed rhymes with songs, beats with songs. Yo, bro, I'm a fan still. And I always tell him, like, yo, you never seem to not amaze me, bro. When I think what you gonna do next, you pull out something I wasn't even thinking about. Like, the beat switches this show is impeccable, yo, man. Like, straight up.
0: There was a couple moments out there, though, I was like, I know he out there by himself, but he need a bleep.
1: He need that. You know what I mean? Yo, man, share that stage time, ho.
3: Joe. Now, is he working on a new album? That was another rumor that's possibly.
1: I don't know. I've been sending him records. Records upon records, like the record I just dropped. No More. I sent it to him. That's why it came out, too, because you know, Hov shit on everything. I sent him a record. That ain't it. That nigga hit me back and said, yo, this one of the dopest hooks I heard in a long time. Yo, listen, press that up. Next single. So that's how we dropped it. I thought he was going to put a verse on it, but who knows? Goo got some shit. Goo tucking. We got to get the album. We got to stick Goo up.
3: Stick Goo up.
2: Because you said it first, and then Pharrell said it on stage that there's some music that.
1: Yeah, Pharrell was talking that smoke, right? He said, I hope you kill all them niggas. He kind of stopped talking like that because he going to get the suicide bombers thinking it's really war.
3: That was the first part of our interview with Memphis Bleek. Now let's get into a Bleek joint. It's his newest joint. It's called No More. I'm DJ Envy, and it's Weekends with the Breakfast Club.

0: on weekends with the Breakfast Club. Why do you think RD keeps aging like just better than a lot of things instead of feeling dated?
1: Like I said, it's the hustle mentality of it. Like, yeah. It's just the hunger. Like, Jay is the epitome of going from denial to undeniable.
0: Mm-hmm.
1: You know what I mean? Like, think about it. When they was shopping Reasonable Doubt or anything before, they was looking at Jay like, ha ha, ain't no way. You're not that guy. Get out of here. And then to take over, it's like every, I don't even want to say child, every human being want to do that, bro. Mm-hmm. Come back that defiant. Like, oh, we all dream of that. Like, I know y'all want to come by AHA one day.
0: Mm-hmm.
1: You know what I'm saying? It's a dream. Like, who knows? And to be able to accomplish that, that's it, bro.
2: I saw him talk about that when he did a GQ interview. And I was wondering, like, during that time, what was his attitude like? Because it seems like he's always unfazed. So when people wasn't really fooling with Reasonable Doubt, like, how was he receiving it?
1: It's hard to... When you come in the game a millionaire, I guess feelings don't... You don't show them. Like, you don't wear them on your sleeve like the average guy. Like, when we tell you I came in this game 900 strong.
2: Yeah,
1: you wanted the music to pop and everybody to rock with you, but I don't think it mattered. Because remember, he wanted to retire after the first album. You knew that was the whole goal of Rockefeller. We dropping one album and we retiring. That's it. It's over. We going with Source Money. We had some girl, Rough Ends or Roughness. We had Chris John. That was the whole focus. So Jay doing 12 and 14 albums, that's a new script. So it's just amazing.
0: Imagine what hip-hop would have been like if he would have
2: only did that one album.
0: Followed through with that shit.
1: I'd have been the best. You know what I'm saying? You know what I mean?
3: Is it odd to see people that y'all were in war with at the show supporting, like, the whole thing, like, whether it was Terror Squad or it was Nas and them or whoever it may be, because there was so many people in the stands. Is that odd to see those people, like, y'all at war with, but now it's fam?
1: You know, when we were young, all we knew was protect your own. That's it. Represent your crew, represent your what part of the city you from, everybody else. It's just solely about us. And I feel like if we're going to preach the message of keep hip-hop is together, one big community, we got to be like more like the South. Everybody got in New York, it's too much drama. I actually love that we able to bury the hatchet down, become family more than just friends, because Fat Joe, that's my dog. Like, me and Joe, he was driving through the city the other day and saw me standing in front of the hotel with my wife, pulled the car over and everything. He'd have never did that. He'd have probably tried to hit me with the car.
3: Yeah, absolutely, back then.
1: You feel me? I'd have had to jump out the way. Like, oh, shit, we got to kill Joe now. So I love it, because what better way to show the ones coming after us that is possible than to lead by example. It's no better way.
0: I don't think people know this generation that Nas started because of you.
1: Yeah.
2: I did not know that.
1: Yo, that's why I want to get Nas on the podcast, because me and Nori said one day, right? He was like, yo, imagine you sit down and you get a chance to ask Nas and be like, yo, that line, let a slug melt in your hat, was that about you? And he say, no. He's like, Nori was like, yo, what would you do? What would you think? I'm like, yo, you know, I never thought about that. He'd be like, that means you started the biggest war for nothing.
0: For nothing.
1: So I really want to ask now, yo, fam, was you trying to imagine he do say no, though?
2: You see them all these times you never asked him? Yeah.
1: Nah, because, you know, it's not that setting.
3: Not the setting.
0: But why did you think that line was about you? Just because you...
1: Because the hood gassed me up. I was the wearing hats, the do-rag, they was like, he ain't talking about you. So I said, gotta be true. So I never got to the bottom of it. That's the effect of, just put the major battery in my bag.
0: Yeah. So then you replied with my life, your lifestyle's written, who you supposed to be, play your position.
1: Yeah, and then it was Smokey,
0: on after on
1: Smokey
0: after
1: Robinson after that.
0: Then Nas came with the, what was the,
1: shoot through beans. Yeah, up the freeway, tried to kill all of us.
0: Yep.
1: Yeah, he was on some
0: And so, is that when Jay goes, nah, all right, stand down.
1: Yeah, Jay was like, we got this. And then take over, then high night.
0: Yeah.
1: And they was, yo, I heard some Queen stories, man. Nas was foul.
3: What you mean?
1: Nas was trying to recruit.
3: Oh, yeah. Nas.
1: Yeah.
3: Even what he was going to do for Summer Jam. Like,
1: he
3: that
1: was
3: video
1: foul.
3: Just came out recently where they showed him about the Lynch Hove and they had the prosthetic face of Jay-Z.
0: Yeah.
3: Like,
0: I want to hear this street shit.
1: You mean? Yeah, Nas. Nas had a secret meeting recruiting who ain't even get dissed. It was telling. Yo, they dissed you. He was on the Marcy. What they did to me, he was trying to do to a couple Queens. So, but I'm glad it ain't work out.
0: Word.
1: No, they was like, Word. You know what I mean? No, I don't think so.
0: Mm-hmm.
1: Sad they was like, nah, you capping, fam.
0: But clearly, clearly those two factions, y'all wanted to get at each other. Because if it wasn't nothing, somebody would just be like, yo, that wasn't nothing. Like,
1: yeah, but nah, I never. Yo, bro, I never wanted to get at nobody in this gang but Bank of America. Like, I never looked at no rapper on TV or his album and felt like, man, I'm coming at that. I'm coming for his spot. They didn't matter to me. It was like, you just can't f*** with me. Were you going to make room for me or you going to move out the way? But I never wanted to beef with anybody. Like, Nas and them was the guys. Mobb Deep, the Rest in Peace Prodigy.
0: Mm-hmm.
1: Like, they was the f***ing guys. They dropped before us. That's 94. Mm-hmm. We came out 96. So they set the tone in NYC between Big, Nas, Wu-Tang. Mm-hmm. Come on, bro. I don't think we was coming up in the game like, yeah, we gonna gun at all these. We was hoping it could be what it is today. Mm-hmm. Everybody cool, but you know that New York energy back then, bro. It was inevitable.
3: It's competitive.
1: It just wasn't gonna happen.
3: Mm-hmm. Now, what about Takeover, right? I understand why he doesn't do it, but it's still history.
1: Man, nah, you can't perform that right.
3: It's on an album. Yeah, it's a single.
1: Yeah, but still, you can't do
0: it. Prodigy's passed away. Like,
3: take those words out, but it's just so.
1: Just out of respect, bro. You can't do that, man. Like, that's like, I'm still a member.
0: Grammy Queen.
3: No, I'm just saying it's history.
0: You see what I'm saying?
3: No, but it's
0: history. No.
3: Not a freestyle. Yo, that was part of.
1: I still want to hear the freestyle when he was going at
3: that Pac. That was a little too far.
1: At the Apollo.
3: Yes.
1: Not that one. When before Pac passed away,
0: mm-hmm.
1: Jay had a show at the Apollo with Biggie.
0: Mm-hmm.
1: And he premiered a diss over the Tracy Leiby,
0: mm-hmm.
1: where he was rhyming at them. I rock from the Dre Day to the Suge Knight. Yo, bro, I've been looking for this song forever.
0: Tracy Leiby?
1: Yeah.
0: The party?
1: Yeah. That's how long ago. But then the news of Pac passing happened and he never released the record.
2: Because
1: he had a freestyle going there. You know what I mean?
0: But, wherever my crew goes. And then, you can't diss Pac over that. You need something harder. It was crazy.
1: Bro, you listen to that beat? That's one of the hardest beats, my G. Yeah. Don't do that to Lee.
0: I just remember it being a party record.
1: And he made it a party, but that beat was one of the grimiest beats back then.
3: I'm trying to find that now.
1: Yeah,
3: who would have that?
2: What you gonna do with
0: it? I heard Clark Kid, God bless it. I heard Clark talk about that.
1: Yeah, that was one of those records. I was like, ooh.
3: That was the second part of our interview with Memphis Bleek. What up, y'all? It's DJ Envy. Now we got 8 more joints to count down, and Lauren has the latest coming up. So don't move. It's Weekends with the Breakfast Club.
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1: You're talking LL Cool B.
2: Yeah, I'm not dumbing myself down. I'm being myself. I'm the homegirl that knows a little bit about everything and everything.
3: The little brown girls look at you and go, I want to be like you.
2: So a quick update here from Jay-Z's weekend in New York. Yes, we are still talking about it. This may be one of the last things, though, because people have been trying to figure out whether or not Jay-Z and team are going to be fined for him going over and performing until about like 2:30 in the morning Sunday night, which was the extra innings show that he did where they had to hold the doors. So I was told yesterday by a rep for Yankee Stadium that no agencies have reached out about fines and or penalties. So at this time, the answer indefinitely is no. He has not been fined. And there's been some reporting around this, but people for some reason are still confused. I saw an article yesterday questioning whether that would happen. So we have the answer.
0: I seen a report yesterday that they said, he wasn't going to get fined because he did it for the safety of people. It wasn't because it was late for any other reason. He did it to make sure people were safe.
4: And he was there in the building.
0: Yeah.
4: Like, and it was something out of his control. Like, I don't see how you would get fined for that.
2: Mm-hmm. Yeah. Well, I looked up like kind of how that works with Yankee Stadium with the event cutoffs and stuff like that. And from what I saw via Google, it was talking about how the city doesn't have like a hard legal stop time, but they do expect you to wrap up by a certain time, but there are exceptions that are made in extreme situations. So typically what they said is that sometimes they have there's a time period. They say the city doesn't have a hard legal stop time. Outdoor events at the stadium are genuinely expected to wrap up by or just before midnight out of courtesy to the surrounding neighborhood. But there are high profile exceptions. The city can and does make exceptions. And then they talk about the instance with Jay-Z, where it was delayed for several hours due to security. And there are no curfews or noise fines as of right now. And I'm assuming that expectation or that exception that they made was because of the safety of the other people, like we talked about.
4: And I'll tell you what else, man. I may be tired from the weekend, but I still got a dopamine high from the weekend.
0: Still
4: like, going Friday gave me a dopamine high. Went back Saturday, got another dopamine high. Sunday, the same thing. There is nothing like a real life connection.
0: I'm hyped about my Yankee fitted that I got at the arena, man.
4: That's tough.
2: They said you got on a jersey dress today. You still looking like you at the concert.
0: Jersey dress? I don't know about that, but yeah.
4: Right. Be jealous. Yankee stuff is
0: your body can never fit in one, but go ahead.
4: I heard somebody say,
2: because I make them. FrancoGrande.com. Yeah. I got one for you, Envy, actually. Now that you just said that, I'm a brand.
3: Okay, Envy, I like that.
4: You can't say nothing about my back being flat.
2: Oh, no, we know your back is very compounded.
4: That's right.
2: It's very big.
4: That's right.
2: Okay. All right, now another thing.
4: Mad at me because you got a long back. What I got to do with that?
2: First of all, we're not going to talk about long and shapes in here because, Envy, you and them arms ain't nothing but long and flimsy, and you over here short.
4: It looked like he got two long roses on his side.
2: I am moving on. So another thing here with the Jay-Z concert. So during the week that weekend that Jay-Z announced the shows and had the shows, there's a Billboard article that I read where they were referencing Luminate, which is that data company that talks everything music. Now in that conversation, they're talking about how some of the streams went up for the different albums. So they're talking about how for Jay-Z's Reasonable Doubt, the streams jumped 94%. So over 2.075 million official streams over the first 4 days. So from July 10th through the 13th, just that album alone. And then, of course, you have Blueprint that jumped as well, too. Now, that's insane. But, I mean,
3: that's
2: it's expected.
3: It's supposed to do, though.
2: Yeah, because people are getting ready. You're listening to
0: course.
2: It. If you're me, you're trying to make sure you knew some of the songs so that the unks wasn't coming for you.
4: And not only that, it's a sense of discovery, right? Like, think about how many parents took their kids to the concerts this weekend, right? And these kids might have discovered Jay-Z for the first time. So now they're like, oh, shoot, let me go download this record or listen to this album.
0: Yeah.
2: Yes.
0: I took Madison, and Madison didn't really know Reasonable Doubt. She know Can't Knock the Hustle, but she didn't know anything else. She know his later music, so she downloaded it so she could listen, so she knew what she was rocking to when we were there.
2: Yes. Period. Yep. All right. Now, as we move on to other news here in New York, the ESPYs went down. It was hosted by Marcelo Hernandez. You guys know him. He's a comedian from SNL. Mm-hmm. And he had, of course, did an opening monologue that some people are grabbing some jokes from. One of the jokes that he made was about nepotism in sports. Let's take a listen to that.
5: A lot of young players have also hit the scene this year. Bronny James, LeBron James' son, is in the NBA now. Shedeur Sanders, Deion Sanders' son, is in the NFL. And Jalen Brunson, Rick Brunson's son, got to win an NBA championship with his dad as the coach. Which proves one thing. which is that nepotism, like most things, is way cooler when a black guy does it.
2: I don't know why people were grabbing that, talking about this is racist. Like, I don't think that was racist at all. I think it was...
3: he said the word black.
2: Yeah, I was like, okay.
4: He's white.
2: No, he's a...
5: which is that nepotism, like most things, is way cooler when a black guy does it.
2: I don't know why people were grabbing that, talking about this is racist. Like, I don't think that was racist at all.

0: not Dominican. I'm black.
1: He also had a joke about the WNBA as well, too, in the monologue. Let's take a listen.
2: I also want to shout out the WNBA players for signing a new deal, and they're now making more money than ever before. Yes. Yes. It's a lot of new money in the WNBA, man. Opening up the door for a new reality show. Basketball husbands. And wives. But mostly wives.
1: Yeah, so that one's starting to circulate as well, too. But some of the awards last night that went down. So we got Jalen Brunson for Best Championship Performance with the Knicks, of course. Best Athlete, Jalen Brunson with the Knicks. Best NBA Player, Jalen Brunson.
0: Well-deserved.
1: Yes, Best Team, the New York Knicks. And it was cool because that Best Team Award happened at the end of the show, and Fat Joe kind of performed as they came out.
0: So what you got to say, Jalen Brunson is the best Nick ever, right? Can we say that now?
3: He's the best.
0: I said he's the best New York Knick ever.
4: You did not say that.
3: And I know what you were thinking, big body Brunson, he's the best.
4: And don't get mad when all of them sit on texting your phone like you said we're the best.
1: Period.
3: So he's the best.
1: Don't play. He's not the best either. Okay. Yes,
0: that was the latest with Lauren. Now, how can they hear you otherwise, Lauren?
1: Instagram, Lauren LaRosa, everywhere across social. And then we do the podcast, The Latest with Lauren LaRosa, every day, Monday through Friday, thanks to Black Effect.
0: All right. Now, keep it locked. Tierra Whack will be joining us as Weekends with the Breakfast Club.
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0: Yep, Charlamagne the God here. Weekend of the Breakfast Club. Now the number 7 song, Better Than Yours, from Coi Leray. Now let's get into our conversation with Tierra Whack right here on Weekends of the Breakfast Club. The great one.
1: Mm-hmm. Tierra Whack, ladies and gentlemen. Welcome.
2: Hey, everybody.
3: Good morning, boo. What's up?
2: This should be the brunch club. It's too early. I'm not going to lie. It's early as hell.
0: And it's just, this is the morning we don't have breakfast, which is crazy.
2: This is really dinner club, baby. For you. Dinner club. I don't like breakfast.
3: Oh, well, we could have brunch.
0: Damn.
2: I be eating like cheesesteaks. I roll out of bed and just eat a cheesesteak.
0: Damn.
1: In the morning?
3: I know, that's right. That's real.
2: Because, like, who said you can't do that?
0: I don't understand people who don't have a taste for breakfast. And you're from Philly, so that's like, there's like a lot of like southern
2: Every now and then, but like, I don't really.
0: You don't like grits and eggs?
3: Not every morning.
0: With some turkey sausage?
2: It's okay.
0: Pancakes, waffles?
2: I love beef bacon, though. I realize beef bacon is like a Philly thing. Y'all eat beef bacon?
0: Nah, I don't eat beef
3: bacon. Nah, I never even heard of no beef bacon.
2: I do like
3: it. You put it on your cheesesteak?
2: No, you can't put nothing on your cheesesteak.
3: I was just saying.
0: No. Well, Tierra Whack got the new project, Whack Museum.
2: Wax Museum.
0: Oh, it's Wax Museum.
2: Yeah, Wax Museum. It's a play on words.
0: So what does that mean to you, that title?
2: I'm not going to lie. Like, I keep notebooks with me. I'm always taking notes constantly, like, just mm-hmm. living everyday life, moving around. And I'm just, like, always trying to find a way to be, you know, quirky and different. Mm-hmm. And just, like I said, play with words. Mm-hmm. So I always had the term Wax Museum, like in my, like, notes, like my earlier rap books. Like, I always just had, like, just different ways to play with my name. Mm-hmm. And things start to align. I'm like, you know, I think it's time to use this phrase. Like, I got whack in the box. Mm-hmm. I got any wacky term you can think of. Like, I was like, I want to play with my name. I love using my name. And even going back to that, like, I remember first deciding that, yeah, I'm going to use my government name, Tierra Whack.
0: That's a fire name.
2: It's
0: though.
2: Crazy, right? Like, yeah. And then to be a rapper and like just be like, yo, that's a whack rapper.
3: Yeah.
2: In school, like, my teachers called me Miss Whack. And I hated it. It was so cringe to me. Because, like, come on.
3: Whack.
2: Growing up, it's like whack. Like, it's like,
3: But what made you finally say in 2017, now I'm going to go from Dizzle Diz.
2: T-Dizzle.
3: To
2: Tierra Whack, yeah.
3: To Tierra Whack.
2: Because I wanted to be great. I wanted to be a legend. And all the household names, they used, most of them used their real names. Yeah. Kendrick Lamar, Lauryn Hill.
0: Yeah.
2: Yeah.
0: I like no legendary Dizzles. The Dizzle thing was a trend.
2: Yeah, right,
0: I wasn't a Dizzle. I was a Dizzy. Not a Dizzle. Not a Dizzle. Dizzy.
2: I remember that.
0: I've
2: seen it.
0: Not an Izzle.
1: But you know what? I like how you, I thought it was how you broke it down, because you said the Wax Museum came from, if you ever see a wax figure.
2: Yeah.
1: Break it down, because I thought that was dope.
2: Yeah. So, first of all, I remember my first time going to LA, like the first place I wanted to go to was the Wax Museum. I thought mm-hmm. that was, I'm like, I got to go there. My last name Wax. Like, that's going to be mm-hmm. so cool. And I just, of course, wanted to experience and see if like how real the wax figures looked. They weren't as real as I thought. Mm-hmm. And then I'm just like, all right, of course, me being in my rap mode, me being an MC, a writer, I'm like, ooh, I could make this align. This can be cohesive with the storyline for the project. Mm-hmm. So Wax figure, from a distance, it looks real. But when you get up close, you're like, ah, that's not what I thought.
3: Wow.
2: So it's like, you know, just being let down. Like, people I met over the years and, you know, just like I said, coming up in the industry.
0: They let me down.
2: I was like, I thought you, and that's why it's hard for me. Like, I got some new, been switching people out my team. Like, I mm-hmm. worked with people for 10 years and like, it just ain't been, it hasn't been working. So I'm like, it's time for you to, mm-hmm. us to go our separate ways. Mm-hmm. I'm saying that to say, it's not always, trying to find the correct way to say it.
0: There's no correct way to say it.
3: Take your time, though.
2: Yeah, it's just
0: did you really forget what you was about to say? That's why you...
2: Yeah, I did.
0: I know.
2: It was okay. I lost my train of thought.
0: It's okay.
4: You were switching. You said you're switching team members out.
2: Because like I said, you know, you see, I think sometimes when you're standing close to a giant, you don't realize that person is a giant. You know what I mean? Mm-hmm. So it's like, mm-hmm. yeah, people get comfortable and they sleep. Some people lose faith.
3: Yeah.
2: You know what I mean? Like, but we mm-hmm. all going through a cycle and just trying to figure, each day we mm-hmm. just trying to figure it out, you know? Mm-hmm.
0: The thing I like about you is that if whenever I hear you, or when I see you, it's just like, yo, you can't put her in a box. But I still feel like there's another level of how nuts you could really get.
2: Yeah,
0: and I be wondering, just like this, does this industry, this business give you the freedom to be yourself for real?
2: Definitely, but you know, it's always a catch. Like, I tell people no. Mm. A lot of people don't say no. Mm. I say no. That's one of my favorite words.
3: Yeah.
2: And that's, you know, so sometimes you say no and then people feel away. Everybody's so emotional, like, and it don't be nothing personal. Like, even down to like people sending you records, they'll send you record, like, yo, a record, like, yo, I want you on this. But the record might be ass.
0: Yeah, yeah, yeah. Mm-hmm.
2: And it's like, can you got anything else back there? You
3: right. I mean? I'm not gonna jump on it.
2: Yeah,
3: because you asked
2: like
3: to.
2: I gotta feel it, you know?
3: Yeah. Were you and, always like that?
2: Yeah, always. Mm-hmm. Yeah. And coming up, I had to, like, people were like, yo, you're too real. I didn't know it was a such thing as being too real, you know? Mm, yeah. So
1: you,
2: it's like.
1: You get so busy, though. Like, I was listening to your album, and I, every time I hear you, I forget how nice you are.
2: Yeah, I'm a nice person.
1: No, not nice. Well, I mean,
2: like
1: nice
2: rapping.
1: Yeah. Rapping. Like rapping.
0: Rapping. I will ever forget how nice she is. I said she don't rap that much.
1: Yeah, I don't hear much.
2: So listen, when I was rapping, everybody's like, nobody, like, they weren't taken to it. And it's just like, I'm sitting here, like, killing myself at, like, up late at night, writing, being creative. And then I put it out, and people are just like, oh, whatever. Or that's too much. It's too complicated. So I'm like, all right, well. This was boring to me anyway. Yeah. Let me go really, like, coming from Philly, all we know how to do is rap. Like, freestyle, right. Cypher, like, we just going hard, bars, lyrics. That's cool. I came up on that. Like, I studied, I feel like I mastered that. I got to a level where I'm like, I'm respectable.
1: Mm-hmm.
2: But the hard part is making a record, creating a song. Mm-hmm. That's, like, where we all kind of get, like, all the MCs, all the rappers. It's like, yo, he could rap to any beat, but when it come to making a song, he can't make a record. So that was one of my biggest fears. So I'm like, you know what? Okay. Like, I'm rapping and I got my respect, but now it's time to, like I said, I want to be a household name. I want to be an artist. Mm-hmm. I don't want to just be a rapper.
4: Yeah. I saw you say that this is your first real rap project.
2: Yeah.
4: But then I saw the interview with Deska where you said rap was boring at one point. What made you want to come back and just get into rap? Is it not boring anymore? You feel like
2: a really important person in my life. His name's Kenneth. He's like mentor, manager, engineer. He does everything. He's like, Wack, I really need you to rap right now.
1: Mm-hmm.
2: I was like, he's like, well, choose the beats and just do it. Don't think about it. Just do it. And I'm like, all right. And then I just did it.
3: So he made all these beats?
2: No, he didn't make them all. He chose them. Like, he, you know.
1: Like A&R.
2: Yeah, A&R did. Yeah.
0: That's when you, in the intro, when you like, yo, they say I should rap more. You talking about?
2: Mm-hmm. Yeah. Yeah. No, I mean, but the people, the streets, like, they want you to rap. And people just, like, want me to pop it more. I'm not, like, naturally, I don't.
4: I wish you would so bad.
2: Yeah, that too.
3: I didn't want you to pop your butt.
1: I don't want her to twerk and pop her collar, man. What's wrong with you?
0: She don't pop it. Whatever I
3: hear, she played too much. She never knows what she talk about.
2: Like, just be, like, they want me to brag, like, on it. Like, talk that talk.
4: And just be out here getting what you deserve.
2: What I lie about?
4: She be lying?
0: They call me Wack. I'm like, ain't nobody ever called you Wack. That's how you start the album off.
2: What do you mean?
3: It's her name.
2: People call me Wack. No, nobody called me
0: luckily
2: Tierra.
0: I'm a government, but I thought it was
2: they
0: a double entendre.
2: They call me
0: Wack.
2: It is a double entendre.
0: But I don't hear nobody calling you Wack. I ain't never heard nobody.
4: Yeah,
0: call
4: I thought that you meant that you heard people calling you Wack, but also like, that's your name.
2: No,
4: so
2: but
4: lucky.
2: See, that, but see right there, that's what y'all supposed to say right now. Y'all, yeah, exactly. Y'all don't know. Yeah, that's it. That's it. Right
3: she's
2: there.
3: Just sat here and said that her teacher used to call her Miss Wack.
2: Yeah,
3: everybody call her Wack. No, we get that.
0: I get it. I got it.
2: It's a double entendre though, for sure.
4: Yes,
2: they call me Wack. Luckily, it's my government. Like, it's like,
0: it's like when somebody be like, yeah, I know I'm not that cute, just so they can hear, like, oh, no, you fly. You...
2: Sure, Charlamagne.
3: No.
2: Chess, what's the next one?
3: Anyway, why is Wax Museum only 27 minutes?
2: That's all I had.
3: Stop playing.
2: I told y'all, like,
3: for real?
2: I just like, look, this is what we're going to do. That's all I got. I got to go because I want to get back to singing and being silly and just, you know, making different records. Like, that's like, that rap stuff is boring to me.
1: That was the first part of our interview with Tierra Wack. Now, keep it locked. We got 6 more joints to count down and more Tierra Wack. I'm DJ Envy. 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

0: Man of God here, Weekends at the Breakfast Club. That was the number 5 song, It Depends, from Chris Brown featuring Bryson Tiller. Now let's get into the second part of our conversation with Tierra Whack right here on Weekends at the Breakfast Club.
1: Morning, everybody. It's DJ Envy, Jess Hilarious, Charlamagne Tha God. We are the Breakfast Club. Lauren LaRosa's here as well. We're still kicking it with Tierra Whack. Now, you also say on the album, you make it seem, I would say, that you feel like the culture doesn't respect you.
0: That's what, the flower song?
1: I think so.
0: Yeah, the flower. I like the culture
2: that. I put that when we went to the View.
3: Yeah, I saw that was so decent. Yeah, I said she ate this up. Mm-hmm.
1: Why do you feel
3: you're
1: that
3: my
1: way?
3: My favorite right now, huh?
1: Why do you feel that way?
3: Huh? No. I'm talking to you, but I just want you to know I really appreciated that because I ain't see them do nothing. I ain't posting them, but you posted stuff. I appreciate that. Huh?
0: I did.
1: So why?
3: What you?
0: I posted your verse off Northside, off Jill Scott album. Now, okay.
3: Sorry.
0: Because I was
3: saying
0: Tierra Whack gave Lauren a shout out.
3: I did.
1: Yeah, we definitely thought that was the latest one.
3: But why
1: do you feel that way about the industry? You didn't answer.
3: Cause I rap so good. And how y'all sleeping? Like, I'm not gonna lie. Mm-hmm. Like the record TD, I washed all of them.
0: Yeah, pop that.
3: I really did.
4: Yeah,
3: I really did. Like, that's crazy. Like, I listened back. Like, damn, she really killed it. Like, that's crazy. Like, and Yachty told me to do it. Yachty's one of my best friends. Like, he told me to do it. He's like, yo, he's like, I need you to do what you do. He's like, I'm not telling. He's like, but just do what you do.
4: Mm-hmm.
3: Once again, somebody calling me, telling me to rap, and you know.
5: So, what's your mental like popping back out this time, right? Because I watched the interview you did with Nadessa. I think it was like 2 years ago, and you were talking about how you went through some real, like, deep, dark things in your personal life that almost made you in real life, like, not want to be here anymore.
3: Yeah,
5: and it was hard balancing the industry and the real life part of it. Like, how are you now?
3: I actually want to be here. Like, I wouldn't have shown up if I didn't. I want to be here. I actually do. Yeah, I want to be here today. Yeah. I'm having a good time. I'm having fun. And I'm just like, I'm really popping my this time. Like, I don't care. I don't care what nobody thinks, nobody says. Because it's like, if you don't, sometimes, you know, you play small, you walk light and everything, and then, like, people treat you that way, and then you start to feel that way, and then it's just like a disaster, you know?
5: Yeah.
3: So I'm like,
0: I was
3: walking around with my head down, and it's like, nah, let me, you know, adjust my posture, my posture, and you know what I mean? Because people will treat you how you treat yourself.
5: Right. Mm-hmm.
0: I was going to ask you, is Tierra Whack the artist becoming more like Tierra Whack the person? But I'm slowly realizing they are the same
3: individual. Yeah, definitely. Same. Definitely. You be cooking.
4: Mm-hmm.
0: I'm just asking. So there's no character with you, because sometimes people create this character to protect the real them, but this is who you are.
3: That's who I am. Yeah.
0: Well, that moment at the BET Awards, that had to be a moment of validation. No,
3: we had
0: there was nothing but heavy hitters
3: we
0: on that.
3: Had to, we had to, me, Johnny right here, my manager, we had to fight for that role, for that position. We had to fight. Yes, we did.
5: I thought maybe you got plugged in because Jill Scott, and I know she didn't. She couldn't make it.
3: No.
0: I thought it was hand-selected. It seemed like everybody up there, to me, was
5: fruit of it. It made a lot of sense, but I was surprised to see them give you the nod you deserved.
0: You had to fight to be in the launch. Tierra Whack had to fight to be in the launch.
3: Yeah, I was swinging. Like, I was like, I was fighting to get in there.
5: So talk about it. So what was the journey to the stage?
3: So, all right, I think it was like early June, I saw BET post that they were doing the Lauryn Hill tribute, Miss Hill tribute. And I sent it to Johnny and I put the rolling eyes. I was like, can we get this like some kind of way? Because I just know like it gets tricky.
4: Yeah.
3: I'm like, but I need to be a part of this. And he just like, you know, double tapped it, just hearted it. I'm like, all right, that he going to try to figure it out. And but I think I asked him once and he was like, he didn't seem confident. Mm-hmm. I'm like, and I don't have like a direct line to Miss Hill.
5: Mm-hmm.
3: I mean, you know, we got ways to get, but I don't have like her direct line. So waited. And then Johnny called me. How early was that? Like a few days before, maybe?
4: Oh, damn.
3: A week before. And he was like, I'm calling you to tell you first. He was like, you're doing Miss Hill's tribute. And I just busted out into tears.
0: Wow.
3: Yo, that's crazy. Because I remember having her CD and being like, if she can do it, then I can do it.
4: Yeah.
3: And I was going around to someone trying to find an in-house engineer, somebody who I can build with, you know, create my sound. And so many people told me, like, you got to either rap or sing. You can't do both.
5: Mm.
3: And I'm like, but Lauryn Hill did it. That's and they're like, crazy. Oh, that's once in a lifetime. Like, it's no. And just to be able to have this full circle moment, I said, Johnny, what song do I have? I said, I'm good, but I know every record, but I, you know, just as long as they don't give me Fuji La. Because that's the one I'll just let Lauren rap by herself. I said, you got that one. Because she's spitting. It's like tongue twisters. They gave me Fuji La. I was pissed. I was like, no, because I know every other song. But no, Fuji La was hard. Like, that was one of the hardest verses I was like,
0: It's just crazy that you had to fight for it, because it seemed like everybody that was part of that tribute literally was Fruit Off Lauren Tree and was supposed to be there. You, Rhapsody, SZA, Dolce, Tims, Doja Cat. They all make so much sense.
3: Oh, Miss Hill. Yes, that's what you said, right? Our team reached out.
5: Oh, wow.
3: And I think she didn't know like what was happening at first. She was like, I'm not sure. I don't have too much to do with it. But, you know, yeah, I'll try to fight to get her on there. Yeah.
1: Wow.
3: So,
1: damn.
3: Yeah, that was cool.
0: Did you have time with her?
3: Yes, we talked like briefly. Mm-hmm. Yeah. But no, like I said, I was eating, sleeping, waking up. Like, I had to memorize that rap because that was the one I didn't know. That's, you know, how you go to a concert.
1: Mm-hmm.
3: And like, you know, your rap, you hype, but that's the one I'd be quiet. I'd be like,
0: yeah. You know, like, you ain't gonna
3: like, it's like, what?
5: Girl, you own that stage.
3: Yeah, and some we drink hoons and battle goons, like hot hoons and that's hoon, like, I'm like, what? But I remember though, I tapped into when I first started writing and I was trying to write just like her. Mm. So my old rap sound more like her. Mm. You know what I mean? But it was just like a blast from the past. I'm like, oh, shoot.
1: How long it took you to learn it?
3: A week.
6: I'm just looking at the lyrics now because you hear it.
3: But
6: now I'm just
1: twisted as hell.
3: In saloons, we drink boons. So I had to look up saloon because I don't drink. And then boons is the drink on wine. In saloons, we drink boons and battle goons till high noon. Bust rap tunes on flat spoons. Take no shorts like poom pooms. See hoochies pop coochies for Gucci's and Lucci Fami. And my Mitsubishi eating sushi. She's bumping Fuji's. Hey. Try to take the crew, but we don't play. Say. It's just like, what are you talking about, Lauren? Why would you body it like that?
5: Like God's alignment and timing.
3: We were hearing at rehearsal, like, I had that song, but I passed it off. It was too. And I'm like,
1: Real?
3: So it's like, I fight to get in, but it's like, they all gonna give me the hardest, the heaviest load. Like, it's crazy.
0: You think artists burn out from making music from constantly having to sell themselves in this business?
3: Yeah, like I never sold my body before. Like it's like, I never sold my body, right?
1: Mm-hmm.
3: And I don't know where I'm going with this. you said sell themselves.
6: What the hell I got to do with the industry?
5: I'm thinking about prostitution. I was like, okay. What they think
3: that's what I meant, Lawrence.
5: You got a song that said, you said it. You said it. I would win more if I chose to put less on. Is that what you're talking about?
3: See? You're supposed to hit me too.
5: So
1: we not gonna bash prostitution because
3: no, it's not prostitution. It's like just my body. Like I don't expose myself. Like I don't show my body.
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0: Peace to the planet, Charlamagne Tha God here. 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
2: 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It's the record that's climbing the charts. 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
1: 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Hey, what up, y'all? It's DJ Envy from The Breakfast Club. I'm not going to lie. I'm hyped right now. I'm getting ready to hit the red carpet on Tuesday with my guy, Curtis 50 Cent Jackson, and the cast for the premiere of Starz's new series, Fightland. 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I'm excited to see it first on that red carpet. 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
6: Yep, Charlamagne Tha God here, Weekends with the Breakfast Club. Now it's time for the number one song in the country, okay? The number one song in the country is Janis, Shut the F

0: was Janice. Shut the F up. Now, salute to Memphis Bleek for joining us this week.
1: Salute to Big Bleek, man. 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And salute to Tierra Whack, man. She got a new project called Whack Museum that's available everywhere right now.
0: And we'll see you guys next week. I'm DJ Envy.
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1: This is Lieutenant Governor Jim Tressel. 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Because taking your eyes off the road for even just a moment is like driving the entire length of a football field blind. 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
1: 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When Biggie did that verse, I didn't know Biggie was pretty much chasing y'all to apologize from club to club. 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
2: 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The funeral was here. He wasn't in the casket, bro.
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1: 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When Biggie did that verse, I didn't know Biggie was pretty much chasing y'all to apologize from club to club. 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

The middle of the 937 sound check. A complete hour of nothing but local independent artists from right here in the city. Big shouts out to Mitch Dunbar. Why you playing? Right now, some brand new music. Jay Bliss is called Escaping.

0: quick. 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Now I'm just a old man remembering when he was a kid. So much life to live, now I'm shattered in a... I'm so... I have to go back to this? No one to blame but myself. I need my ass kicked. Had a strong grip, so let it slip. Down the drain, let it drip. All I hear is nothing. Silent stick. I need a Q-tip to clear the shit. Now I can hear again. Starting to wake the fans up. Now they can cheer again. Got all the drive I'll ever need. No one staring him. Went face to face with G.O.D. And I'll put the fear of him in any man. Many men didn't wish hard enough. Felt hard as... Put the work in, now I'm hitting my shots. Had a James Harden up. It'd be the ones I think they're smartest. Still need to smarten up. Expect one to show you're getting all of us. Call it love, the bar is up. I raised it myself. Don't go playing with my name. I made it myself. Do anything to see PD again. Switch places myself. Just to give him another day to see his kids' faces himself. Not in the best place with my health. Aches and pains kicking in. Fake it till you make it. Guess I'm making it then. Who can we run to? Tell escape, I'm escaping too. Who can I run to when I need to? Where are you at? Can I meet you?
1: It's Blitz.
0: Yeah. Who can I run to when I need to? Where are you at? Can I meet you?
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0: check. Whole lot of motion. Blunt still got it. Make sure you give him a follow on IG at Blunt Still Got It. The homie writes the music. He produces the music. The man's a full CEO. Big shouts out to Blunt.
1: 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It's Hot 102.9 Summer Ticket Flex. 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

0: called The Far Left. 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
1: 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I love the game. I love the hustle, man. Be feeling like one of them ball players, you know, like Bird, Magic, or something. Yeah, you know, that dope. We could leave the league. But if I leave,